Beyoncé, man should live by music alone, but by every word that proceedeth out of the mouth of God. 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

Look at your neighbor and say, neighbor, tweet that. 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

0: more than 10 years ago. Dr. Clark and Twinkie and I were in Little Rock, Arkansas with Bishop L.T. Walker. Early one morning, I got a call. I was in Atlanta preaching for Reverend Jasper Williams, and Gloria called me. She said, "Sit down." I said, "I'm going to preach right now. I'm on my way out the door." She said, "Sit down." I sat down, and my wife told me, we were living in New Orleans at the time, four of our members had been killed in a wreck. I got angry with the Lord because I thought they were my best members. I had some others I thought he should have took. Y'all don't like the truth. These were some good members, Brother Sheard. I mean, solid people. I'm not talking about the tithe. I'm just talking about sweet, solid people. No hell-raising saint. And I couldn't understand, why would you take those four people at once? I put three people in one grave. I was upset with the Lord because I said, "You took my members." And he said, "Clean, they're not yours, they're mine." I said, "Well, why did you take them?" He said, "I took them because they were ready. And I'm giving those others a chance to get right." So I called Twinkie. Her and Dr. Clark were over at Bishop Walker's house. I said, "Twinkie, I wrote these words. See what you can do with this. Accept.
1: Accept.
0: What God allows.
1: What God allows.
0: You're better off anyway.
1: You're better off.
0: The facts.

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I want you to jump up on your feet and say, I got the victory.

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1: We talk a lot about gospel music, but I come to find out the things that we're singing really nowadays aren't really gospel. They're inspirational, but they're not really gospel music. Because the gospel is the birth, the life, the death, the resurrection, and the second coming of the Lord Jesus Christ. And see, back in the day, they used to sing the gospel. They sung songs that said, live and he loved me. That's the life. Die and he saved me. That's the death. Buried, he carried my sins far away. But he didn't stop there rising. He justified. Yeah. Y'all don't know this.

Look at somebody and say, that's going to be a glorious day.

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2 Peter 1:3 tells us that God has given us everything that we need for life and godliness through our knowledge of Him.

I was just a little lad, about 7 years old, sitting in Memphis, Tennessee, at our national convocation of the Churches of God in Christ, under the leadership of the late Bishop C.H. Mason. And they used to come on the air, the national convocation, with this song, Just Jesus, every night. And I remember that all the way up until now. Because when I look around at everything else,

mind, it's not about you, it's just Jesus. 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
3: I want everybody to reach high as you can, and whatever it is you want. I want everybody in here to turn around three times and go to praising God like you're going crazy. 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

Hello.

How many of y'all know when the scripture says, be not weary in well-doing, for in due season we'll reap if we faint not? Let me share this with you. The reason why Paul wrote that, because I understand something. As believers, we don't get weary of the work, but sometimes we get weary in the work. And when you're working for God, he didn't say you will never get tired. Amen. But I want to encourage you tonight. I've come here tonight. My assignment tonight is to encourage you. Is to let you know in the midst of everything that you're going through, you got to learn how to press your way through. You got to push right through it. The blessing is in the pressing. And when you learn how to press, there's no secret what God can do. I ain't talking about something I heard. I'm talking about something I know. I've had the press. Yes, I'm a young man, but let me tell you, some young folk go through stuff too. We got to learn how to press our way. Listen to this song. The song says this.

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1: Yo, whatever it is may be different than mine, but just high five four or five people to say whatever it is. 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

0: 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Hallelujah.
1: You ought to build a house today. I'm not talking about a house that's made by man. I'm talking about a house of a solid foundation. Build your house. Y'all, come on, come on.

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There was an old mother who lived in New Orleans who was displaced by Hurricane Katrina. She lost everything that she had. Her home, car, family. And when they evacuated her, they sent her to a shelter between New Orleans and Baton Rouge. And while she sat there on a cot that they had provided for her, she had been without food and water and the necessities, and she began to cry. She started to shed tears. But while she was crying, she thought on the goodness of the Lord. And she started singing this little song.

0: Jesus. 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I need some help.
1: Jesus, Jesus, Jesus.
0: Come on, lift your voice and say, Jesus, Jesus, Jesus. 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Jesus, Jesus. Well, a young man walked up to her and said, Mother, why are you calling on Jesus?

0: Yet shouldn't you be calling on President Bush and Cheney and those? And she said, son, you don't understand. There's a reason why I'm calling on that name. Because that's the name that's above every name. And she said, there's a reason why I'm calling on that name, Jesus. And you know what she told that young boy? She said, come here, let me tell you why I call on that name. Savior, Savior, Savior. Come on, help me say that.
1: Savior, Savior, Savior.
0: Anybody know him as the Savior?
1: Savior, Savior, Savior.
0: What's his name?

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Well, there's somebody that won't ever give up on me. 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

their homes, their jobs, marriages are being attacked, and some of you are right at the edge of committing suicide. But the Lord spoke and said, Warren, tell the people I hear their cry, and I feel their pain, and everything they need is in my presence. And if you

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4: Good morning, great morning, great grand, wonderful morning it is. This is Lakeisha Cotton in the morning. Oh yes indeed. What a wonderful morning it is on a beautiful Tuesday morning. No matter what's going on outside your window, God is still good and God is still worthy to be praised. Yes, He is. Oh yes, He is. We lift up our voices this morning to tell God how much we love Him, how much we appreciate Him, how much we thank you, Jesus. It's another day's journey, and I'm glad about it. 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

He's got us on the winning team. As a matter of fact, we joined the winning team in this army, and we are so glad about it. God is in control. And if God is in control, nothing is out of control. Nobody is out of control. Nothing will ever catch our God by surprise. Oh, no, oh, no. We thank God. We bless God. We love the Lord. Hallelujah on this day. Thank you, Lord, for giving us another opportunity to get it right. Get it right and get it right this time. Well, good morning to you, South Mississippi, Mississippi Gulf Coast, and abroad, to everyone that is listening by way of our AM dial, our FM dial, our free app, as well as our website, mypowergospel.com. Yes, thank you everybody for tuning in, local and national. We are so glad for another morning, another day, another sunshiny day it is. Listen, it's the day that the Lord God has made, and we're going to rejoice, and we're going to be glad in it. Oh, yes, indeed. So this morning, we get up, we move, we start our day off commanding our morning. We start our morning off letting God know how much we love him, how much we appreciate him, how much we can't get along without him. Father, we thank you. We love you. We glorify you. Hallelujah to the Lamb of God. Yes, oh yes, indeed. He's a good God. He's a mighty God. He's a great God. A wonderful God he is. Thank you, Jesus. And we bless him for it. Yes, we do. We bless him for it. We glorify his name on this morning. He alone is worthy to be worshiped and worthy to be praised. Why don't you open your mouth and just begin to tell God, Father, I love you. I thank you. You are worthy to be worshiped. You are worthy, yes, indeed, to be praised. We lift our hands in the sanctuary. We shout to the Lord with a voice of triumph. We shout to the Lord with a voice of triumph. Victory is here. Victory is near. Oh, yes. Doesn't matter what's going on, what it looks like, what it feels like. Victory is mine. Yes, victory is mine. Victory today is mine. I told Satan, get thee behind, because victory, victory, victory is mine. Yes, it is. Victory is mine. Hallelujah. And we bless God for the victory. We thank him. We thank him. We bless him for allowing us to be victorious in him. Oh, yes, we are victorious in God. God did not create us to fail. Mm-mm. God didn't create us to fail. Do you believe that? Oh, yes, God didn't create us to fail. And because he did not create us to fail, we shout unto the Lord this morning. Yes, yes, yes, yes. We shout to the Lord this morning that he has made us victorious. Oh, yes, he has made us victorious in him. And for that, we know that everything is working for our good. Mm-hmm. Everything is working in our favor. Everything is working. All things, Romans 8 and 28 says, all things are working for our good. Do you believe that? Uh-huh. I believe that God is so good. Philippians 4 and 13 says, I can do all things through Christ, which strengthens me. Yes, my God, God has given us the victory. And because he has given us the victory, we say, Father, we thank you. We love you. We bless you. We appreciate you, oh God. Hallelujah. Yes, we do. We thank God for giving us the victory, a sweatless victory, as a matter of fact. Some of us may say the battle is hard, the battle is long, the battle is sharp, but the battle is not yours. Ah, come on. The battle is not yours, saith the Lord. Hallelujah. If we learn to just lean into that, learn to trust in that and understand this battle is not mine, and that the battle has already been won. The victory is already mine. It's near. It's here. And all I've got to do is just walk in, and I've just got to believe that it belongs to me. Victory is mine today. Today, God has made us to be victorious. The Lord goes before us, fights for us, fights our battles on our behalf. And so because of that,
We should not fear. We should not fret. Hallelujah. It ain't over yet. Why don't you look at your neighbor or look at your family member, or lay hands on yourself and say, it ain't over yet. As a matter of fact, we won't even put yet in there. It ain't over. Oh, yes, it ain't over. It ain't over. Yes, my God. And we thank God. We thank God that it ain't over until God says it's over. And it ain't over until he comes back. He promised us a return. Yes, he did. He promised us a return. And we're going to hold fast to that. We're believing that until God comes back, that's when we can count all the chips, and the chips will not be down. Hallelujah. We thank our God this morning for giving us an opportunity to pray, for giving us an opportunity to come before his throne with thanksgiving. So let us pray. Father, we thank you. We thank you for being a good God, being a kind God, a merciful God you are. And we thank you, Jesus. We bless you this morning. We thank you for never giving up on us. We thank you, God, for renewing our strength time after time after time, battle after battle after battle. You have renewed our strength. You renew us. You build us up on every side. We acknowledge, oh God, that it is you. We acknowledge, oh God, that it's always been you. We acknowledge, God, that you are our righteous King. You are the judge. You are in control. All things working together for our good only because of you. Not for our good, but not because we've been good, but it's working for our good. Amen. Father, and we thank you that these things are working for our good and not because we've been good. And so this morning we get up and we say that we're going to meet our deadlines. We're going to finish everything that is put before us, and we're going to be victorious in it. We're going to be able to walk circumspectly and steadfast in the things that you have called us to do. We thank you for that on today, Father. We bless you. We give you glory, God, for who you are and everything that you've allowed us to see you do right before our eyes, the healing, the deliverance, the promises. God, I thank you for bringing us out and over. I thank you, Lord, for taking us through and pulling us back into you. Father, you are a good God. We love you. We love you, God, and we say, Father, we thank you this morning. Thank you for giving us an opportunity to witness to somebody in the midst of what's going on in our lives. Thank you, Lord Jesus. We bless you. We glorify you. We magnify you on this morning. We say hallelujah to the Lamb of God. Hallelujah to the Lamb that was slain on my behalf. Hallelujah to your Son Jesus, who died for my victory so that I can be victorious in you. We give you the glory. We give you the praise. And we give you the honor in Jesus' name. Hallelujah and amen. Hallelujah. Well, if you believe that, why don't you say you receive it in Jesus' name? Hallelujah. Today is another day, and I'm so glad about it. I'm so glad to know that my God, our God, your King and mine, he sits on the throne. He can see what's going on everywhere, all at the same time. And because he's that kind of God, he never loses. Because God is the greatest power, we will never, ever, ever be defeated. And because we know that we will never, ever be defeated, the Bible tells us so. We know we will never be defeated. I come to tell you this morning that God did not create you to fail. Oh no, his breath is in your lungs. The Bible tells us that we must put on the mind of Christ. And if we think like Christ, we walk like him, we talk like him, we process things like him, then we will never lose. We are always victorious in him. Deuteronomy 20.

be to God who gives us the victory through our Lord Jesus Christ. Thanks be unto God who gives us the victory. If he gives it to us, that means that we didn't even have to fight it. As a matter of fact, it's not even our battle. The battle is the Lord's. Yes. Second Chronicles tells us that the battle belongs to the Lord. And if he gives us the victory, that means it's his already. Come on, somebody. Philippians 4:13 says, I can do all things through Christ who strengthens me. Oh, yes. He strengthens me to be able to do these things. Thanks be unto God who gives us the victory. And one of my favorites, 1 John 5:4 says, for everyone born of God overcomes the world. This is the victory that has overcome the world, even our faith. And you know what that tells me is that we don't even need faith to believe to win. We don't need faith to win. We don't need faith to win. I say that again. We don't need faith to win. Faith is a substance of things that you hope that's going to happen. You hope for and the evidence of things you don't see. But 1 John 5:4 tells us that the victory is already won. And we don't even need faith that we're going to win. Now, we need faith to believe. I corrected myself. We need faith to believe that we can win. But the battle is already won, that my victory overcomes my faith. 1 John 5:4 says that the victory overcomes even my faith. How many times have you been believing for something or thinking that you think you believe in something or believe for something, but your faith is just a little bit wavery? But God shows up with that thing even when your faith is wavering. God even fixed it for us and said, he said, if you lack faith, ask that of me. I'll increase your faith. You don't even need faith for faith. Bashataha. We don't need faith for faith. God even gives us what we need to believe him. Even in our what we think demise, even in our death, God uses us as a testimony to his victory. How do we know that? Let's look at Lazarus from the grave. There was no faith in that dead body. Lazarus was dead and buried in the grave. Jesus comes along and calls out to Lazarus, and he got up. That's a victory. There was no faith in that corpse. Lazarus had to obey. The Spirit of God had to obey. Even God created that. So here's consolation. God even ordains death. Even death has to obey. We can be dead and buried, but we will still give testament to the goodness of our God. Our life is a witness, living and dying. Even from the grave, Jesus himself, crucified, buried, 3 days, went down to hell, took the keys to the kingdom, which was already his victory in the beginning, took the keys to the kingdom, came back and brought them to us, stepped back inside of a dead corpse, a corpse, stepped back inside of a corpse and brought himself back, even superseding death. That's a victory. There was no faith in that dead body. 1 John 5:4 tells us that this is the victory that has overcome the world, even our faith. So I say to you, according to the scripture, that you don't need faith for a victory. Because our victory overcomes the world and what you think you need to believe that you can win. Now, does God want us to profess these things? Yes, he wants us to have faith enough to believe that we can win. He wants us to have faith the size of a mustard seed, which is extremely small. But the victory is big. The victory is already won. It's already accomplished. All he needs for you to do is to believe that the victory is won. Yes, my God.
And so no matter what you're going through, sometimes it may seem hard. It may seem like a challenge. It may seem like something that you can't accomplish. You've been believing God for something, praying for something, waiting on something, fasting, preaching, praying, prophesying, laying hands, evangelizing, giving to the sick, giving to the poor, doing right by God, reading your word, living circumspectly. But it seems like

like that thing is just still not coming to pass. Would you say that that's faith? Yeah. You believe God for a victory. But the faith that you have still didn't quite seem to move that mountain. All it takes is a little. The Bible says faith the size of a mustard seed. But here comes the victory. For the Lord your God, he who goes with you to fight for you against your enemies, to give you the victory. The victory belongeth unto the Lord. Thanks be unto God. 1 Corinthians 15:57 says, thanks be unto God who gives us the victory through our Lord Jesus Christ. Believe that you can do it. According to Philippians 4:13, I can do all things through Christ who strengthens me. So according to 1 John, I just read it, 5:4, for everyone born of God overcomes the world. What does that mean? That we are already overcome by, the Bible says we are already overcome by the word of our testimony and by the blood of the Lamb. How does that apply? The word of our testimony is a call upon your witness. What have you gone through that you can witness? Can your witness stand up in the midst of distressing times? Can your word, the word of your testimony, your lifestyle, the things that you have had to endure and overcome, even the things that people don't see, we are already overcome by the word of our testimony. 1 John 5:4, for everyone born of God is overcome. He overcomes the world. Here we are again. Everyone born of God overcomes the world. That means you come over the world. It's a compound word. Overcome, come over. We are overcome by the word of our testimony. We come over by the word of our testimony and the blood of the Lamb. What does that mean? Jesus the Christ shed his blood for the victory already. So we married the two together to say the blood of the Lamb has given me the victory. So me opening my mouth and professing is saying that I have come over this. That is my profession of faith. I'm overcoming. This is the victory that has overcome the world, even our faith. When Jesus was crucified, no one knew. No one had a faith to believe that he was going to be risen from the dead. They only had the word of his testimony. Jesus said, if I go away, I'm coming back again. In 3 days, I'm going to get up. Faith is a substance of things hoped for and the evidence of things not seen. They had to have a hope for something, but there was no evidence that he could even get up. They had evidence that he could heal the sick, evidence that he could raise the dead, evidence that he could feed 5,000 with 2 fish and 5 loaves of bread. He did that. He walked on water when he was here. That was the word of his testimony out of his mouth. That was a testimony bearing witness. His life, his lifestyle, his acts was a testimony to the power of the God that he served. This is where we are. Is your lifestyle, are your acts, are the things that you have done and committed in the eyesight of God, good and or bad, indifferent, doesn't matter. Is it a testimony to the God that you serve? No one had a faith to believe that Jesus was going to get out of that grave, a borrowed one. All they knew was that he was the Messiah. Just a handful of them that still believed. And they had to stand in the midst of those mocking him on the cross as he died and called upon God at the same time. But they had to wait to see what was going to happen. And here we are, we find ourselves waiting with a little bit of a mustard seed faith. But the victory was coming.
The victory was on the way. Even though you're waiting, you don't see it. I come to tell you, 1 John 5 and 4 says the victory is coming. The victory is coming. It's going to overcome the world and your faith. My God. What little faith that you have, we have to ask God daily. Father, increase my faith. Jesus said to the disciples when they doubted him, he said, oh, ye of little faith. He looked at them and said, you don't even have enough faith, the grain size of a grain of a mustard seed, but watch me work. He did it even though they didn't have the faith to believe. A lot of them had never seen, matter of fact, they had never seen the Messiah, the real Messiah, not a witch doctor, not a soothsayer, not a warlock, not a spell caster, not somebody rubbing crystal balls. They had never seen a Messiah raise the dead like he did with Lazarus and like he did with Talitha, the young girl that died, and like he did with the little boy that died. They had never seen the Messiah raise the dead until they seen it. And so I say to you, the faith that you have to believe the things that you have not seen, to be numbered amongst the 144,000 that Revelation speaks about. Those that died believing but never seeing those things in which they believe. They had faith enough to believe that it was going to happen. But the victory, the end result of this thing, why are we here? Why do we testify? Why do we walk circumspectly? Why do we call upon the name of the Lord? Why do we evangelize? Why do we continue to pull souls in to the cross to be saved? Why do we continue to pray for our loved ones? Preacher, why do you continue to preach and witness so that people can be saved? Because there is a victory. They're not saved to get faith. They're saved because there's a victory coming. This is blessing me. There's a great victory coming when Jesus overcomes it all. When the great tribulation is over and the Lord cracks the sky and all this happens, that's the victory. That is the hope. That's what we're waiting on. That's what we hold fast to. That's why we believe. That's why we pray. That's why we fast. That's why we cry out. That's why we don't give up, because of the victory. Now, I don't give up because I want more faith. I don't give up because I need more victory. I want to see this thing to the end. My faith is ever increasing day by day. I'm crucifying this flesh day by day. Things I ask God for, I don't see every day, but every day I see a victory. My faith can move God and mountains, but my victory I see every day. You know what those victories are? I'm able to get up in the morning and I'm able to have the activity of my own limbs when the enemy wants to snuff us out in our sleep. That's a victory. Pastor preaching all these years, continuing to preach. And then all of a sudden there's a wave of people to come into the church. That's a victory. He's got faith walkers and tongue talkers sitting in the pews Sunday after Sunday. Faith is present. Faith is prevalent. Faith is persistent. But where is the victory? Oh my God. That's a victory. When the youth come off the street, that's victory. That overcomes our faith. That even if it's not one person in the world or in your congregation, pastor, to believe that we can do it, the victory still comes because God sees fit to add to his church daily. The victory is coming. And because the victory is coming, I need you to know in this moment, in this morning, that God did not create you to fail, because it is his breath in your lungs. It is his breath in your body, and your body must be a witness, that shell that carries you throughout your day and night and season after season and year after year, the shell in which you're housed within, that is God's breath in your body. God is always victorious, and because he has breathed within us the breath of life and victory, he causes us to triumph. The Bible says he causes us to win. Everything he created was good. Everything he does is good.
No matter how it makes us feel, because things make us feel a certain way that may snatch some of our faith. But the victory is what we look for. The victory, the win. Oh, yes, the success. That's what we look for. That's what we believe God for. That's what we hold on to. It is the victory in Christ Jesus. You need to have faith enough to believe that God can and he will. But even if you don't believe, the Bible says you don't even need faith for God to win. That's his business. God's going to conquer. He's going to be triumphant. He is going to champion. We're going to be successful. He's going to champion us no matter whether we believe or not. Those of us that will hold fast to it, God is still going to. The Bible tells us the word is already written in Revelation that the victory is won already, whether you believe or not, whether your faith is big enough or not. I'm encouraging you to pray and ask God to continue to build your faith. Build you up in your most holy faith, that you would understand how God operates, how kingdom, the tempo of kingdom works, that even though you may have faith, a lot of us say we have faith. Faith is, according to scriptures, the faith is the substance. That means something tangible of things hoped for, but it's the evidence of things that you don't see. You're waiting on a manifestation of something. You have to have complete trust and confidence in someone or something. That's what the Bible says it is. The definition of it is just that. You've got to trust something or someone. Have confidence in something or someone or even a concept. But even if your faith is not there, because God's word will never return void. It will never return void. He's going to accomplish that thing that he set out to do. He's going to accomplish everything he said in his word with or without your faith. But isn't it a beautiful thing to have the faith to believe, to consistently believe God, consistently building up yourself in your most holy faith. So when that thing comes to pass, when you see the victory, then you know that you had the faith the entire time. So I say to you, my sisters and brothers, God did not create you to fail. There is victory in Christ Jesus. And if we are in him, he gives us the victory. Hallelujah and amen. Yes, yes, yes. Well, I pray this morning that you are blessed, that you are able to continue going about your day, that you are now strong enough to pull yourself through. We pray, Father, increase our faith, and more so than ever, Father, allow us to see the victory. Allow us to believe what you said in your word multiple times in that book, that the victory belongs to you. So I encourage you, keep your radio dial locked right here the rest of the day. Yourpowergospel.com. 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Yep, you sure can. Make sure you go to your app store, type in WQFX, and within a matter of moments, you can have the power of your power gospel in the palm of your hand. You've been listening to Lakeisha Cotton in the morning. I'm here Monday through Friday, the 7 o'clock hour, praying, pushing, and motivating you to get your day started off right, giving you a word from the Lord. We pray together, we stay together, we conquer together, because the victory belongeth unto the Lord. Make sure you be encouraged today. Oh yeah, be encouraged. Don't let nobody, and I mean nobody, turn you around. You are in control of how you feel, your own emotions. Dare let the enemy step in and tell you that you're going to fail at it, or that you're going to feel a certain way, because the victory belongeth unto the Lord. May God bless. May God keep you. Have a wonderful day. It's going to be a good one. It's going to be a good day, because the victory belongs to the Lord. Keep your radio dial locked right here on Power Gospel Radio, AM 1130, 98.7 FM.

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1: Anybody know how to shout?

living God. 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

fellas. They sound so good, don't they? Now on tonight, we're not talking about tomorrow because tomorrow is not promised. But on tonight, y'all gonna help me sing this song. 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Now this is what I want you to say on this time, on this side.

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minute. 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
4: I was just a little lad, about 7 years old, sitting in Memphis, Tennessee, at our national convocation of the Churches of God in Christ, under the leadership of the late Bishop C.H. Mason. And they used to come on the air, the national convocation, with this song, Just Jesus, every night. And I remember that all the way up until now. Because when I look around at everything else, it's just Jesus. It ain't about Jonathan Greer. It's not about the choir. It's not about Cathedral Faith Family. It's not about you. It's just Jesus. If you don't have Jesus, you don't have no essence, no importance. And that's why I said tonight,

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2 Peter 1:3 tells us that God has given us everything that we need for life and godliness through our knowledge of Him.

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0: 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We're forgetting.
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1: And denying our pride.
0: Listen, life is too short.
1: Life is too short.
0: Make a choice to be happy.
1: For us to live sad.
0: Grab hold to everything. Everything good.
1: The good.
0: And use your bad experiences.
1: From the bad.
0: For a testimony.

0: It's a supernatural healing. It's happening.
1: There's a healing.
0: The Lord has come.
1: God has come.
0: Brothers are coming together. Sisters are coming together. Say it again. There's a healing.
1: There's a healing.
0: He's working it out. He's working it out.
1: A healing.
0: The Lord is working it out.
1: There's

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The Lord has come to put families back together. We're going to say it one last time. There's a healing.

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Can I get a witness in here tonight? Let's just get one or two witnesses that realize that you're here because of God's grace and mercy. Because God thought enough of you to preserve your life. You didn't die in that car accident, but it made you better. Claim out with a testimony. My God, he didn't let it be. It passed over. Over me. Can we say it like we do in rehearsal?

oftentimes we get so caught up in what we're going through until we start complaining, Lord, why me? Why me? Why me? What you need to do, one day out of your busy schedule, take the time out. Visit a hospital, MD Anderson. Walk up and down those corridors, and I guarantee you, you'll come back saying, I won't complain. Give him

It dries.

So instead of complaining, I learned how to lift them hands, look up toward heaven, and say,

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Some of y'all been complaining. Some of y'all been mumbling.

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0: because of all the emails and the letters and the phone calls we received of you telling us how you were encouraged from the struggle is over. Ah. I decided to ask God to give me another word of encouragement to encourage his people. So I got some old young people. Butterfly praises. Let's encourage someone. Listen.
1: Things may not be looking up.
0: Yeah.
1: But it's okay.
0: Put a smile on your face.
1: Hold your head up high.
0: Uh-huh.
1: It's gonna be a brighter day. All things work together.
0: That's word, y'all.
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1: 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You'll experience the anointed and powerful teachings of Pastor George Stix, Jr. We believe your life will be changed and you will soar into the next dimension God has for you. My husband, Pastor George Stix, Jr., and I, along with the partners of Passage Family Church, encourage you to fly high. I'm Lady Michelle.
2: Turn with me, if you will, to Joshua chapter 24. I want to read a couple of verses into your spirit or into your hearing. In the Old Testament, the book of Joshua chapter 24, we're going to begin reading at verse 14. And while you're finding it, I want to remind you that the Bible says the grass withers and the flowers fade, but the word of our God shall stand forever. Our vision here at Passage is an ever-expanding global community of Christ disciples living the victorious life. We stand on the word of God in order to achieve or accomplish that which God has called us to, our assignment here in the earth. Joshua chapter 24, beginning at verse 14, the passage reads as follows. Now, therefore, fear the Lord, and serve him in sincerity and in truth. And put away the gods which your fathers served on the other side of the flood and in Egypt, and serve ye the Lord. Serve ye the Lord. And if it seem evil unto you, to serve the Lord, then choose you this day whom you will serve, whether the gods which your fathers served, which were on the other side of the flood, or the gods of the Amorites in whose land ye dwell. But as for me and my house, Joshua said, we will serve the Lord. And here's the final verse. And the people answered and said, God forbid, or be it far from us, that we should forsake the Lord to serve other gods. My topic tonight is you better watch that. You better watch that. They had been delivered out of the land of Egypt's oppression under Pharaoh. And now they were considering serving, and indeed some of them still serving other gods. My admonishment or encouragement unto you tonight, let us not fall into that trap. Please bow your heads right where you are. Father, tonight we thank you. We thank you for your word, for your blessings. We thank you, God, for what you've already done and for what you're going to do. Now, Father, we've read your word tonight, and we pray that this messenger, your messenger, would minister unto them and even unto myself, that we might be forever changed, never to be the same again. In Jesus' matchless name we ask. And everybody said, amen. You may be seated in the precious sight of a holy God. Hallelujah. You better watch that. You better watch. Come on, somebody say, watch that. And my subtopic is, you have an assignment. You have an assignment. Don't get distracted. You have an assignment. One of the slickest tricks that the enemy, Satan, uses against the people of God, and indeed I say any people, or to deceive them, is to get us to minimize the issues in our life or the sins in our life. Now, I want to say that again, because a lot of us are plagued with this problem, and we haven't dealt effectively with it. The devil, in a very slick manner, in a very cunning fashion, he attempts to dissuade us from dealing with the problem at hand in our lives, or the issues in our own lives, or the sins in our lives, by causing us to minimize, or for that matter, to even deny that those issues or sins even exist. Now, I hope that that's not you, but I want you to think about this, because sometimes what he'll do is cause you to minimize it because it's comforting to you, or otherwise fulfilling a lustful desire perhaps that you have in the moment, or perhaps you've just decided that you don't want to deal with something that you know in your heart you need to be dealing with. You better watch. You better be real careful about getting caught up with too many things on your agenda, too many things going on to the point where you don't have time or energy to devote to the kingdom of God. Because, you know, when the Lord comes back, you know, and I know you know this, but I just want to remind you, when the Lord comes back, it's not going to be what Susie Mae did to you and what Bobo said. It's going to be what did we do according to his instruction to us. Did we receive his son and did we go out and make disciples? Did we go out and win souls and make disciples? Did we let our own light shine? And you know, some people are real good liars, right? And they think that perhaps they're going to be able to skirt their way in. But no, the Bible says a liar is not even going to tarry in their sight. You know, the way I see that in my mind's eye is that there's a line over there, the people that are being, you know, standing, coming before God. And one person come up and, you know, he said, well, Lord, I did wrong. You know, okay, so you go on. And then this one said, and the Lord said, you did good. Okay, you did what you're supposed to do. You go there. And then another one come up and he's about ready to get started lying. And the Bible said they won't even tarry. What I see in my mind, I hear say, get. Just get. Just go. I don't even have time to talk to you. You know, what I want you really to understand is that keep in mind the importance of the priorities in your life as it relates to what we've ultimately been called to do. You better pay attention when I say you better watch that. What I'm really saying is, and I say that with all humility and sweetness, really, but I want you to know that you better pay attention and put to halt what you are passively or deliberately allowing to creep into your life. Because some of that stuff we know at the entrance gate is wrong. Some of the phone calls, when you see the person's name come up on your phone, you know you shouldn't answer that. In fact, you should go even further and block that telephone number. Sometimes when evil thoughts come to our mind, things that we know we don't have any, maybe lustful thoughts or sinful thoughts, and sometimes we'll sit there and contemplate or otherwise give attention to that stuff in our mind. Church, we have got to learn how to watch what we do and what we think and nip it at the bud. Shut it off at the gate as early as we possibly can. Don't allow those things to get up in your heart. Don't even discuss such things, the Bible tells us. Don't take lightly those things or projects that monopolize your time. You know, if something got you so busy that you don't even have time to pray at night before you go to bed or when you get up in the morning or during the day, if something's got your time so, if you're so locked down that you don't have time to come to church or to read your Bible or to meditate on God's word, that's really a problem there. I mean, I know we can make excuses and we can say this and we can say that and we can make ourselves feel good that, you know, we covered. But let me tell you, you better watch that. You better watch that because you might make yourself, the devil might deceive you and cause you to become comfortable with living where you are. And I call the comfort zone your spiritual death camp. Because I don't believe in Christ. I don't believe that you can stand still. I believe you have to either be going forward or you going backwards. I don't believe that you can just stand still confident because God wants to do a developmental work in us by his spirit. He wants to draw us closer and closer to him, going from faith to faith and glory to glory. We're not intended just to be the same old person we were 16 years ago. How can we be a light to the world? So don't take lightly those things and those matters in your life that monopolize your time and keep you from being a part of what God has called us to be. Because really, that's the only thing that's going to matter. In the end, that's the only thing that's going to matter. It's not going to matter what your title was in your church or on your job. It's not going to matter what neighborhood you were living in. And all that stuff is fine and well in its place. What's going to matter is, did we do what the Father called us to do? And what Jesus commissioned us to do, I want to encourage you to watch anything that attempts to creep into your life. Don't be drained or pulled away from God. And also watch that telephone communication. I want to reiterate that again. Be careful about the things you say and what you talk about with people because, you know, It's not healthy to eat, even if all you're saying is, it's not healthy to participate in conversation that is ungodly. It's not healthy to participate in gossip. So watch the telephone call, watch the telephone communications. And so I'm going to say it again. You better watch that. Please, somebody say, you better watch that. You better watch that. And you know something? We know when it's happening. We know when it's happening. Watch your workplace relationships. Let me say that one more time. Watch your workplace relationships. Just because your spouse is not at the job doesn't mean that you don't need to be careful. You don't have a wife at the house and a wife at the job. You don't have a husband at the job and a husband at the house. Watch those workplace relationships. Watch your internet and social media use. You know, have you ever said something and wish you could take it back? You know, when you get, you know, upset about something, you know, one of the things that the devil uses, he'll use technology for its bad side, too. And he'll have you, if you're not mindful, to go and sign on to one of your social media accounts or platforms and type a whole bunch of junk in and send it to a whole bunch of people and then ask them to share it. And then maybe a day or two later, after you don't, you know, really felt good about getting it out there and you got it off your chest, then you realize how stupid it was. I'm encouraging you tonight to watch what you do, to be careful about the choices that you make. Watch your internet and social media use. You better watch that. You better watch that. You better watch how you program God out of your life by allocating your time to lower priorities. That's really what I'm driving home. Make sure that the things that you don't need to be dealing with, you're not dealing with, and the things that you need to deal with, you are dealing with. Make God a top priority in your life. You may get an opportunity here that you are totally unexpecting, and it may be an opportunity that can catapult you to heights and soar to levels that you never anticipated. The question is, will you be attentive enough to what God is saying and not distracted by the noise? If noise is in your head, if people are renting space in your head and trying to get you to pay attention to stuff that distracts you from the plan and the purposes of God, get them out of your head. Get them out of your head. Be mindful how you permit sacred cows. This is another thing I want you to keep in mind, how you permit sacred cows to, and that is other gods, to roam in your spiritual pasture. A sacred cow is that thing that you protect and that you've given access to your life, but not only access, you've given it immunity to the truth. You've decided in your heart that this idol in your life, this thing that you are enjoying, this thing that you are perhaps treasuring, which now quite honestly has become a god, a sacred cow in your life, is more important than the things that you know are called for in the Word of God. Don't give space to sacred cows in your life. A sacred cow is an idol, an object of worship. God made it very clear in the very first commandment, thou shalt have no other God before me. You better watch that. If you got sacred cows out there in your spiritual pasture, it's probably about time to go out and put it to death, put it to rest. To lay it down, you need to get it out of your life. Don't let stuff that you enjoy and you know that are wrong just habitate in your life or have their free course in your life and living in your spiritual pasture. Watch out for those sacred cows. Peter said it this way in 1 Peter chapter 5, verse 8, the Apostle Peter wrote, be sober, be vigilant, because your adversary, the devil, as a roaring lion, walketh about seeking whom he may devour. The point is, you got to deal. You have to be careful about letting stuff just roam or rather enter into your life or granting access to stuff and not dealing with it. Deal with it. Watch out. You got to watch out for the things that sometimes seem like no harm things. Again, it's the little foxes that spoil the vine, that eat the grapes off the bottom and ruin the vine. Sometimes it's not just the big stuff. You know, I like to tell folk this, if you got a problem with your finances, start paying attention to the small stuff you're spending on. You know, it's not necessarily the car that was out of your budget that you went and got. It's running and getting that fast food every day. If you would just count up the nickels, the dollars, the fives and the tens that you spend every week on unnecessary stuff that's, by the way, not even healthy for you, you'll be surprised how much extra money you'll have at the end of the year. Let me give you another secret. If you happen to pay off your car, keep paying yourself, but put that extra payment in your savings. Find yourself being smarter with what you have and not paying and giving proper attention to the opportunities that you're given. I believe that an opportunity is headed your way. I believe that the Lord wants you to hear what he has to say. And I believe that as I'm telling you tonight, you better watch that. Watch out, because like Peter said, be sober, be aware, be sober and vigilant, because the adversary, your adversary, the devil, as a roaring lion, walketh about seeking whom he may devour. And in Romans chapter 6, verse 16, it says, know ye not that to whom ye yield yourselves servants to obey, his servants ye are to whom you obey. Who are you listening to? That's really what that's about. Who are you listening to? Because whoever you're listening to is essentially who you're serving. In other words, if the God on high, if God the Father, by his Spirit, ministers to you, follow that word and obey that word, because in doing so, you'll live a life serving or otherwise worshiping him, living in reverence to him. You were created exclusively for the glory of God. You were created for that. You were created to worship God. In our opening text, which we'll get to in just a moment, we're going to deal with that. But so don't allow anything or anyone to freely interfere with your purpose. God has called you to something. He has a plan. He has a perfect plan for your life. Stop letting the stuff on the wayside pull you in and distract you and cause you to miss the voice that you really need to be hearing right here in this moment. Something I believe is going on in your life right now that's causing you to miss the voice of God, perhaps. I want to encourage you, if there are issues in your life, if there are sins in your life that you've got found yourself engaged in, recognize that it is a ploy of the enemy to keep you from being focused on what God is trying to get to you and through you. So don't allow anything, and don't allow anyone to interfere, anything or anyone to interfere with your purpose. Draw a line in the sand. Please, somebody type that in, enter that in, if you will. Just say, draw a line in the sand. I'm encouraging you, before you go to bed tonight, maybe you ought to just go outside somewhere or put some salt on the counter or something and just draw a line in it. Just to remember that tonight represents the point or the time when you're going to say, I'm watching that. I'm going to pay attention to that, because the pastor said you better watch that. That stuff that has creeped up in your life, those things that you have minimized, those issues that you know have now developed into something much more serious. Tonight, we are drawing a line in the sand. No more. Let the world know whose side you're on. Start acting on the truth that you hear. Start believing the word of God, taking God at his word. Again, in the word of God, the Bible says, making reference back to Psalms, it's in 1 Corinthians chapter 4, where the apostle Paul writes, I have believed, therefore have I spoken. What you believe, as we said earlier, confess it with your mouth. Let the world know whose side you're on. Let your light so shine before men that they may see your good works and glorify your Father in heaven. You know, maybe there's an elderly woman in your neighborhood, or maybe just next door to you. Maybe she needs her yard cut. Maybe she needs help with painting her front door. Maybe she needs somebody to run her to the grocery store. There are all sorts of opportunities where we can take advantage of to be a blessing and let our light shine and do the good works that glorify our Father. I want to encourage you, if the Lord is speaking something in your heart, move on it, act on it. Don't let things, the issues in your life or the other things going on in your life, cause you to give a dull ear, lend a dull ear unto the Lord. Let them know, let the world know that you serve the one and only true and living God. Let me just pause and say this. The best sermon that you will ever preach will be the life that you live. The best sermon, perhaps the most effective sermon you will ever preach, the greatest testimony will be the light that exudes from your own life. I want to encourage you, tomorrow on your job, maybe even right now at home, maybe there's turbulence in the house, maybe there are things that have distracted you and caused you to worry. I just want to encourage you tonight to trust God. Don't live in fear of things. Keep your eye on God. I believe that just like Jesus said in Mark chapter 11, verse 24, he said, have faith in God. You know, maybe it's time for you now, just like I said, you better watch that. Maybe we need to do as Jesus did. And he said, speak to the mountain. Whosoever shall say unto this mountain, be thou removed and be thou cast into the sea, and shall not doubt, but shall believe in his heart that those things which he saith shall come to pass, he shall have whatsoever he say. Don't let the devil rob you of the victory that is yours in Christ Jesus. Tonight is the night of a new beginning. I just want to declare that over your life. Draw the line in the sand. You better watch those things that are trying to keep you from where God is trying to take you, because I believe that there is a great opportunity and a promise of favor awaiting you. In our anchor passage, as I close tonight, in Joshua chapter 24, verse 14, it says, now therefore fear the Lord. Keep in mind, we're talking about Joshua, who was Moses' successor. And the command now is to Joshua, and Joshua is telling the people of God, as God has told him, after they have been released from 400 years of oppression under the Pharaoh, under the hands of Pharaoh in Egypt. He says, now therefore fear, which means honor. This is not talking about being afraid or timid about anything. No, it's saying honor and reverence the Lord. You know, that's a good way to live your life. And everything that you do, just show honor and reverence to God. Worship him with your very life. And it says, and serve him, which means to obey and to work for him, to live for him with sincerity and in truth. I mean, doing it from your heart and being real about it. Then it says, and put away the gods which your father served. If there are sins in your life, if there are past issues in your life, if there are things that are plaguing you from your past, deal with those things. Don't let those sacred cows roam in your spiritual pasture. If there are things that need to be dealt with, don't give immunity to sin in your life. Don't give immunity to idols in your life. If it is inconsistent with the word of God, deal with it. You know, we all have room to grow. What did he say here? He said, put away those gods. If you got idols in your life, if you're living a certain way and you're cherishing living that way more so than honoring God with your life in your decision making and in your walk with God, deal with it. Draw the line in the sand. You better deal with it. Why? Because what I'm telling you tonight is you got to watch that stuff that is trying to take you under. So he said, put away the gods which your father served on the other side of the flood in Egypt, back there in bondage. You're free now. You've been delivered. And I pray that if you haven't accepted the Lord as your personal Savior, at the end of my message tonight, I plan to give you that invitation to do that. But if you are delivered from bondage, don't go back into it. Don't let the devil cause you to make decisions that reflect the old life, the past habits. No, stand firm on what God has said. And then he says, and if it seem evil unto you to serve the Lord, if you can't just get in your mind to serve the one and only true and living God, listen what Joshua said. He said, tonight, today is decision time. He said, if it seem evil unto you to serve the Lord our God, he said, choose you this day. And that's what I'm asking you to do today. Draw a line in the sand. You better watch that stuff that has crept up in your life and acting like you don't know it's there. You know it's there. Deal with it. Please, somebody say, deal with it. Holy hold yourself accountable. Call up your accountability partner. Tell them, you know, I'm talking about somebody, an accountability partner is someone who loves the Lord and who loves you and who you've given the privilege to speak into your life and can tell you how it is, whether you want to hear it or not. That's what a true accountability partner is. Maybe tonight you need to call up a couple of your accountability partners. Maybe you need to tell them that I just want to get this thing straight in my life. You know, you can't talk to everybody. But maybe that person who you've entrusted with your confidence and who you know won't violate your confidence, I'm encouraging you tonight to draw a line in the sand. You got to watch that stuff that you've been dragging along with you and allowing to creep up into your life. And he said, if it seem evil unto you to serve the Lord, choose you this day whom you will serve. Notice what he said, whether the gods of your fathers that you served on the other side of the flood, if you're just going to go ahead and live back there, he said, do that. But then he made this declaration. He said, but as for me and my house, and I want to stop actually at the me because I want it to be personal. As for me, and I want you to say as for me, for your own self, you, as for me, I'm going to serve the Lord. I think it's time for us to make a decision on a personal level that when the opportunity comes, that we're not going to listen to the stray voices that tend to dissuade us from following what God wants us to do. I believe the Lord really wants your light to shine. I believe he really wants you to let your light shine so that you might very well be able to win souls and make disciples, to share the gospel in the earth. As for me, I will serve the Lord. In verse 16, the final verse, it says, and the people answered and said, God forbid, or other words, far be it from us that we should forsake the Lord to serve other gods. My friend, God has been faithful to you. He's been faithful to me. He's been good and he's a gracious God. Tonight, I want you to recognize that you have an opportunity to shut the door on Satan, draw the line in the sand, and put the devil on notice. I want to encourage you, whenever you sense the devil attempting to bring in something from the rear, if you will, or from a side door, or cause you to be distracted from what God is calling you to, you better watch that. Don't just turn your head. Don't minimize it. Take seriously the voice of the Lord. Take seriously the word of God. Find yourself in prayer tonight before you go to bed. Find yourself tonight perhaps calling up your accountability partner. Find yourself on your knees and getting something straight that you've just been allowing to go on and on and on, perhaps for weeks, for days, maybe even for years, and deal with it and watch the Lord just so free you and liberate you from the bondage that tries to carry you back into Egypt or back into the old way. I'm praying for you tonight that you will declare out of your own mouth and that you will recognize that you're going to watch the things that Satan tries to throw. Why? Because you have an assignment. And Jesus gave that assignment on the very day that he got up out of the grave when he was resurrected. And he said, go ye, in Mark chapter 16, verse 15, and Matthew chapter 28, verse 19. He said, go share the gospel. Go tell people, let your light shine.
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Can I get some help in the house? All right. Anybody remember these kind of songs? 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

Praise the Lord. 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Somebody ought to be rejoicing. You will never see this day again. He's kept you.

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3: And thank God my times are in God's hand. Hallelujah. Hallelujah. Hallelujah. Hallelujah. Hallelujah. Without any delay, I want you to turn with me to the book of the prophet Isaiah. And I want you to read with me and allow your Bibles to remain open to the 54th chapter of the book of Isaiah. And we're reading together verses 16 and 17. If you have that, say amen. Amen. Come on, let's read it together. Behold, I have created the smith that bloweth the coals in the fire, and that bringeth forth an instrument for his work. And I have created the waster to destroy. No weapon that is formed against thee shall prosper, and every tongue that shall rise against thee in judgment thou shalt condemn. This is the heritage of the servants of the Lord, and their righteousness is of me, saith the Lord. Oh, praise God. Verse 17, no weapon that is formed against thee shall prosper. Just turn to somebody and say those words. No weapon that is formed against thee shall prosper. You really ought to just stand up and tell about three people around you that, because you don't know what they're going through. Hallelujah. No weapon that is formed against thee shall prosper. Know of any words of scripture that would be more consoling to God's people in this present day and age than the recognition of the fact we have God's promise. For this is a day when I cannot help but go back a few years when the Democratic candidate Walter Mondale was running for the office of President of the United States. And a part of his platform was nuclear disarmament. And whenever he would mention the weapons of destruction that were in the hands of the superpowers, he would say, "And we've got to get rid of these God-awful weapons." And the weapons that man have devised in this day and time, we have seen nuclear proliferation come to an end. We have seen the superpower of the Soviet Union come to naught. And yet there are many missiles that are in the hands of unstable governments, which yet create a potential threat to the civilization of mankind. But on a more practical note, we have just experienced, even in our city and in many other cities, the exchange of food for guns, because the Saturday night specials and the various revolvers and automatic weapons in the hands not only of street gangs but the average school child, if he wants it, can get his hands on a weapon. We live in a day when it doesn't matter how careful you are, you don't know when you're going to be in the wrong place at the wrong time and be the victim of someone who is wielding a weapon. So we're concerned about weapons in the natural, but we're also concerned about weapons in the spiritual, because the devil has an arsenal. And he's not so concerned with destroying his own. He's already got them. But he is constantly attempting to release his arsenal of weapons against the saints. But we have God's assurance. Look at somebody again and tell them, no weapon. That no weapon that is formed against thee shall prosper. Now, this is addressed, the very last sentence says, this is the heritage of the servants of the Lord, and their righteousness is of me, saith the Lord. You see, the devil, he tries to play games with God. Understand that even when Moses came to his dying hour and the Lord called him up on the mountain, and Moses had to go to sleep, the sleep of death, in a private ceremony. Nobody was there but God as the eulogist, and the angels were there as the pallbearers and grave diggers. And while they were in the process of putting Moses to rest, the devil showed up and said, the body of Moses belongs to me. Yet Michael the archangel, in contending with Satan over the body of Moses, did not bring a railing accusation, but simply said, Satan, the Lord rebuke thee. Why would the devil have the audacity to want to claim the body of Moses, who was a great leader and had led the people of God? As great as Moses was, he made a mistake. He made the mistake of spoiling the type, the rock, which was to be smitten once, symbolizing Jesus being smitten on the cross. Moses, in anger, hit the rock for a second time. And because of that one mistake, God didn't let him go into the promised land, but the devil wanted to even take possession of him. And don't you fool yourself. When you have done all trying to live for God, the enemy will afflict you with a guilt complex. And the devil will tell you, because of that mistake you made, that I'm going to let my weapons tear you asunder. But God says that if you are his child, no weapon formed against you will prosper. This is the heritage of the servants of the Lord, not because of their righteousness, because all your righteousness is as filthy rags, but your righteousness is of me. Hallelujah. When I stepped on the promise of God, when I put myself in the master's hand, he became my righteousness. And sometimes I might slip up, but thank God it's not as bad as the saints had us thinking when I was a child. We saw God like as an old man with a stick in his hand, calling us to a tightrope walk. And if by chance you just happened to laugh too loud, they made you feel like he was going to hit you across your big head and you were going to fall down into the bottomless pit. But the Lord has invested so much in your salvation that he's not out to destroy you. He's out to save you. And when the weapons come flying at you, they are not God's making. They are of the devil's making. And God says that the devil's weapons will not prosper. Let's look at the text, and I'm not going to be before you that long. We've got some other things to do this afternoon. This message comes from the book of the prophet Isaiah. And the book of Isaiah, in fact, this is in fact the a part of what is called Second Isaiah. For all students of this prophet will quickly relate to you that one man did not write the whole book. It is called First Isaiah, Second Isaiah, and it is similar to the Bible itself. The Bible has 66 books, and the book of Isaiah has 66 chapters. Isaiah, First Isaiah, has 39 chapters, and the second part of Isaiah has 27. So does the Old Testament have 39 and 27. And there are a lot of similarities between the book of Isaiah and the Bible itself. I will not take the time to go into all of that today. But when we come to chapter 54, which is automatically a part of 2 Isaiah, this chapter has six movements in it. Six movements are six musical, poetic, if you want to use rhythmic terms, six strophes, they are called. It opens with the first strophe, which is verse 1 through 3. And I want you for a moment to look at the beginning of chapter 54. And let's read verses 1 through 3. Come on and read it with me. Sing, O barren, thou that didst not bear. Break forth into singing and cry aloud that thou didst not travail with child. For more are the children of the desolate than the children of the married wife, saith the Lord. Enlarge the place of thy tent, and let them stretch forth the curtain of thy habitation. Spare not, lengthen thy cords, and strengthen thy stakes. For thou shalt break forth on the right hand and on the left, and thy seed shall inherit the Gentiles and make the desolate cities to be habitated. Now, what you see here, the prophet speaks of Jerusalem, the children of Israel, as the bereaved and widowed mother. Understand that in that day and time, there was nothing more embarrassing than for a woman to go childless. And the Lord is saying of Jerusalem that you are the bereaved and widowed mother. Jerusalem had been destroyed by the Chaldeans in 586 BC, and all Judea lay in ruins. This destruction was symbolic of God's divorce from his people Israel. But even though Israel had provoked God to the extent that it was like a divorced bride, God promises that the one who was barren, solitary, and separated from her husband while exiled in Babylon will end up with more children than in the time of her marriage prior to the captivity. God is saying that before 586 BC, before the Chaldean invasion, before the deportation down into Babylon, you were my bride, but you had some children. Now I've divorced you and allowed you to go down into captivity where you stayed for 70 years. You've come back all bruised and come back embarrassed, and you've come back childless. But God says that when I get through this bride that had a few children before the captivity, and now you are just a barren woman, but I'm going to give you more in the end than you had in the beginning. Now, you may not have noticed, but that's the way God does things. Notice even in the life of Job, all that Job had before his affliction came upon him. But when you get to the last chapter, Job, God turned the captivity of Job when he prayed for his friends and he had

Consequently, when they come back from their captivity down in the land of Babylon, and when those who were building the temple, the man Zerubbabel, the son of Shealtiel, the governor of Judah, who had been assigned the task of rebuilding, he asked the question, "Look out, those of you, and see if there's any left who saw this house in a first glory. You saw it first, now look at it now. How do you see it now? When Solomon built it, it was beautiful, but now it's in shambles." But God said, after the shakeup, I want you to know that the latter glory is going to be greater than the former glory. I think about Samson, strong man that was stronger than any man that had ever been. He was able to kill a young lion with his bare hands. When a group of Philistines thought they had him cornered, he grabbed the jawbone of an ass and killed 1,000 Philistines. And here was a man that they were scared of. Finally, they put out his eyes, cut off his hair, and threw him in prison. And he ended up grinding in the mill. Howbeit, his hairs began to grow again. And say what you want to, it doesn't matter what the devil have done, God knows how to let your hair grow again. And in the end, glory to God, he was able to go to the temple of Dagon, their idol god, and had a young man to lead him with his blind self to the two pillars where the house stood. And he put one hand on one and the other hand on the other. And when he pushed the pillars and the temple of Dagon came falling down, the Bible said more Philistines were killed at his death than all of them that he had slain together at his life. God just got away that when you think it's over, as Sister Sean said, my times are in his hand. And you may think it's over, but God says, I'm going to let you live again. I'm going to bless you again. I'm going to anoint you again. I'm going to let you come forth again. Jerusalem had been destroyed by the Chaldeans in 586, and all Judea lay in ruins. This destruction was a symbol of God's divorce from his people Israel. But God promises that the one who was barren, solitary, and separated from her husband while exiled in Babylon will end up with more children than in the time of her marriage prior to the captivity. And verse 2 simply says, because I'm going to do that, enlarge the place of thy tents. In other words, that God said, I'm going to give you more children, so add some more rooms. Start now making your house bigger. See, whenever God tells you something, you can build on it. You don't have to worry, I wonder, is it so? I wonder, will it happen? If the Lord said it, you can build your future on it. You can build your house on it. Glory to God. You can build your future on whatever God has said. Praise the name of Jesus. Verse 3 lets us know that the children of Jerusalem, not only will God enlarge his people to the degree that they've got to enlarge their tent, stretch forth the curtain of thine habitation, spare not, lengthen thy cords and strengthen thy stakes. In other words, just let the tent get bigger. For thou shalt break forth on the right hand and on the left. Thy seed shall inherit the Gentiles and make the desolate cities to be inhabited. God said to Israel, you don't have to worry. You can start enlarging your quarters, because not only am I going to give you the children that will be the natural seed of Abraham, Isaac, and Jacob, but the Gentiles are going to also be included. And that's why I say that we've got to be mighty careful as people who love God and as Christians, getting caught up in a lot of ethnic rhetoric. Hello, somebody. You know, I don't care how you may hear some persons talk about the Jews this and the Jews that. Don't let anybody stir you up to a point of hating a nation that God has so wonderfully blessed.

0: Because don't forget, whether Jesus was tan, brown, or black, he still was a Jew. And all of those men who were his first disciples, they still were Jews. And we have a directive from the Lord in the book of Psalms to pray for the peace of Jerusalem. We cannot detach ourselves and think that we have a religion that is just simply black. Hello, somebody. Because God has included us as seeds of Abraham. When you read what Paul has to say, he said, whosoever has faith, you are Abraham's seed. And that's why I don't read the Bible and give all of the promises in there to somebody else. When I start reading of how God promised that I'm going to bless you in the city, I'm going to bless you in the field, I'm going to bless the fruit of your body, I'm going to bless this, I'm going to bless. And you can say, oh, he's talking to the seed of Abraham. He's talking to me. Because if I've got faith, I too am inclusive in the seed of Abraham. Well, when we move from this first strophe, we come to the second. And this comes from verse 4 and 5. Read verse 4 and 5. Fear not. For thou shalt not be ashamed, neither be thou confounded, for thou shalt not be put to shame. For thou shalt forget the shame of thy youth, and shalt not remember the reproach of thy widowhood anymore. For thy maker is thine husband, the Lord of hosts is his name, and thy Redeemer, the Holy One of Israel, the God of the whole earth, shall he be called. He's saying here that I want you to understand, Israel, fear not. You were invaded by the Chaldeans. You were captured by the Babylonian Empire. But fear not. You don't have to worry because of what happened. Because God is saying even the thing that happened to you in your youth, he's referring here back to the time in Egypt. Understand now that the first hostility that Israel encountered was as slaves in Egypt. And this thing that happens in Babylon is their second exposure to captivity. Said, I want you to know you don't have to fear what has happened in the past. And the Lord begins to unravel in verse 5 who he is and the ways in which he is related to his people. He says, first of all, I'm thy maker. I made you. Secondly, I'm your husband. Next, I'm your redeemer. And then, I'm Israel's holy one. Oh, y'all don't hear what I'm saying. And the last thing he says here is soon, you know, all over the world, I'll be known as the God of the whole earth. But back in that day, Israel's God was more or less reserved to Israel and a few nations round about. Other people were worshiping their idols. But the God that was Israel's maker, the God that was Israel's redeemer, said he shall be known as the God of the whole earth. And now it doesn't matter where you go. You can call him Yahweh or you can call him Jehovah. But in the far-flung regions of the earth, the same God that brought Israel out of Egypt is the God that we glorify today. I'm not glorifying some mythical, unnamed deity, but it's the same God, the same one that stretched out the heavens, the same one that made the earth, the same one that created man from the dust of the ground. That same God is our God. Let's move on down to the fourth movement here. And that's verse 9 and 10. Do you have your Bibles? Come on and read that with me. For as I formed the waters of Noah, should no more go over the earth, so have I sworn that I would not be wroth with thee, nor rebuke thee. For the mountains shall depart and the hills be removed, But my kindness shall not depart from thee, neither shall the covenant of my peace be removed, saith the Lord that hath mercy on thee. Oh, praise the name of Jesus. Emphasis on God's everlasting covenant. The King James Version said the waters of Noah. The Revised Standard Version says the days of Noah. God reminds them of, just like in the time of Noah, after the flood waters had abated, that I put my bow in the heavens. And I made that as a covenant between myself and mankind, that it doesn't matter how it rains, doesn't matter how the rivers flood, never again will I destroy the whole of mankind by water. God is saying, I want you to know that just like I made that covenant with Noah, that which I allowed to happen to you down in Babylon, I won't allow that to happen to you anymore. The mountains may depart, they may shake. No matter what happened, you don't have to worry, because God says it will not happen again. We move down to the fifth movement, and I'm rushing. Verses 11, 12, 13, and 14. Let's read them. All thou afflicted, tossed with tempest, and not comforted, behold, I will lay thy stone with fair colors, and lay thy foundation with sapphires. And I will make thy windows of agate, and thy gates of carbuncle, and all thy borders of pleasant stone. And all thy children shall be taught of the Lord, and great shall be the peace of thy children. In righteousness shall thou be established. Thou shalt be far from oppression, for thou shalt not fear, and from terror, for thou shalt come. All right, all right. Praise God. Listen to what he's saying here. God is saying, O afflicted one, Israel is bowed down in misery, in her present enslaved condition. She's storm-tossed, disconcerted, and troubled by the events she has experienced. But as I read verse 12 from the Revised Standard Version, it says, I will make your pinnacles of agate, which is a hard, semi-precious stone, your gates of carbuncle, which is another kind of gem, and all your walls of precious stones. Hallelujah. Then he moves in verse 13 after saying how I'm going to beautify the city itself, the outward appearance. Then he moves to the inner appearance. Some of us only get concerned about how we look on the outside. We'll spend hours in the morning getting ready for church because we know it's going to be hundreds, maybe a couple of thousand people there. And I want everything to look right, from every strand of hair right down to the tip of my toes. I want people, when they see me, to know that I'm together. And then you'll come to church late, and you'll sit there and talk all during the sermon. And anything that'll help dress you up on the inside, you don't have time for. You ought to touch somebody and tell them, but God wants us not only dressed up outside, but he wants us dressed up on the inside. And if you can't say amen, say ouch. From the physical splendor of the New Jerusalem, the prophet turns to her inward glory. And verse 13 says, all thy children shall be taught of the Lord, and great shall be the peace of thy children. Verse 14, in righteousness shalt thou be established. Thou shalt be far from oppression, for thou shalt not fear, and from terror, for it shall not come near thee. God said, I know you may be in a bad shape now, but when I get through fixing you up, you're not going to have to worry about the days of your youth when you were slaves in Egypt. You're not going to have to worry about those that came against you, the Chaldeans, and deported you down into Babylon. And in this day, Israel was experiencing an unfolding of many different weapons. From the beginning, the caveman didn't have anything but a stone. Hello, somebody. But as man has continued to live, he has created new weapons and new systems of weapons. But God is saying to them, it doesn't matter what kind of weaponry you have been exposed to, nor what they will come up with in the future. Behold, I have created the smith. Do you see that? Well, who is the smith? A smith is a skilled worker in metals. You heard of the goldsmith and the silversmith and the coppersmith and the gunsmith. Hello. The smith is that person who is skilled in metal. But the Lord said, I'm the one that created the man who makes the weapons. I have created the smith that bloweth the coal in the fire, and that bringeth forth an instrument for his work. And I have created the waster to destroy. Not only did I create the man that made the guns and made the weapons, I created the one that uses them.
1: Well,
0: and man can't spring anything on me that I don't know about. And because I'm familiar with every weapon and every weapon system that can be devised, that's why I can stand in a point of omniscience and omnipotence and say to you that out of everything man has made, everything he will make, out of everything the devil has forged in hell, and everything the devil will come up with, out of all of the weapons, past, present, and future, God said, I make you this promise, no weapon that's formed against thee shall prosper. I'm just about finished. But understand here that weapons fall into broadly two categories. There is what is called offensive weapons and defensive weapons. The offensive weapon that you attempt to reach out and hit the enemy. The defensive weapon is the one that you use to try and protect yourself. We remember that during the war in the Gulf, when the man from Saddam Hussein, that's who I'm trying to think of, decided that, well, if the United States drops a bomb in Baghdad, we're going to attack Israel. And when they start shooting their Scud missiles, at first the Scud missiles, if it didn't just fall short on its own, would hit its target. But they came up with an anti-missile missile that once the Scud was launched, this missile was to intercept the Scud. Sometimes it did, and sometimes it missed. But I want you to know that God's anti-missile system, it doesn't ever miss. Every time the enemy shoots a dart in your direction, God said, I've got an anti-missile missile that's called my word. And it doesn't matter how the enemy shoot at you, I can intercept his shot in midair. I can stop his missile before it even leaves out of the weapon projectile. I can stop it midway between the enemy and you. Or I can let you see it coming and be close enough to feel the heat and stop it just before it gets there. That's why I don't want you to worry, because whatever weapon the devil shoot at you, if you've done what I told you, he'll not be able to penetrate. For when I told you in my word to put on the helmet of salvation, put on the breastplate of righteousness, have your feet shod with the preparation of the gospel of peace, have your loins girded about with truth, and then have in your hand, which is the shield of faith, It doesn't matter what the devil shoot at you. He doesn't have the power to penetrate. And when you get through surviving his attack, I've given you one weapon. My God, everything else is defensive, but I've given you one offensive weapon. It's called the sword of the Spirit, which is the word of God. No matter what the devil shoot at you, God said, I didn't give you but one weapon to fight offensively, and that is the sword of the Spirit, which is the word of God. And if you put on what I told you, if you have in your hand what I gave you, no weapon turn to somebody and tell them, I don't know what you're going through, and I don't know what the devil is shooting in your direction, but you have God's promise.

fixing to go to my seat. But one thing I want to add as a footnote. After he says, no weapon that is formed against thee shall prosper. Then he comes up and say, and every tongue. And every tongue that shall rise up against thee, thou shalt condemn in the judgment. Now, the reason he didn't put the tongue as one of the weapons is because it doesn't matter how bad folk talk. Like it's always been said, words can't hurt you. Folk can lie all they want to, but it's not a weapon. They can threaten all they want to, but it's not a weapon. God said, all you gotta do is don't worry about folk talking. I didn't put the wagging tongue under the category of weapons. Folk that lie on you, God said, I'll give you a chance to deal with them later. If they really got something to hurt you, God said, I won't let the weapon that's formed against you prosper. And then when it comes to all the junk they're saying, God said, I'm going to give you a chance to face them in the judgment. And every tongue that condemn you in the judgment, you can condemn them. You can tell them like Job, you are nothing but miserable comforters. You're not speaking the truth. My witness is in heaven. My

promise, but he also promised that you don't have to worry about loose tongues. This isn't one of my best days. Hallelujah. But I feel my help coming anyhow. Oh, glory. Satan is busy trying to destroy the people of the living God. But God wants you to have courage and let the devil know that it doesn't matter what you say. It doesn't matter how you come at me. I'm going to be like little David. You come to me with a sword and a spear, but I'm coming to you in the name of the Lord. Satan, get out of my way, because God has given me the power. He told me I could run through your troops, leap over your walls. I better still, Satan, he told me I could rub all over you. So get down where you belong. You belong under my feet. Hey, hallelujah. You see, you got to realize that on Calvary, God had said, seed of the woman is going to bruise the serpent's head. On Calvary, the blood of Jesus pounded Satan's skull. He doesn't have the power that he had. He may be as a roaring lion, but he's a lion without teeth. His teeth have decayed. He's got a loud growl, but he don't have much in the way of a bite. And the bad thing about a growling lion, he may not have the power to hurt you, but if you are not careful, he'll make you hurt yourself. And you got to quit running into stuff, running from the devil's growl. All he's got is a growl, because Jesus took his teeth on Calvary. He don't have the power that he used to have, because the Lord said, I got the key.

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He can't hurt you because God said no weapon. Glory to God. Well, did one leader say in years gone by that we have nothing to fear but fear itself? We're around here killing ourselves, running from the devil, who don't have the power that you think he got. Hello, somebody. Look at somebody and tell them, God did not give you the spirit of fear, but he gave you power. That's why the devil can't hurt you. That's why his weapons won't prosper.

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My, my, my, my.

hallelujah. 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Open your mouth and give him the praise. Hallelujah. Hallelujah. Bless the name of Jesus. God, we praise you for your word. Thank you, Lord. Thank you, Lord, for destroying the yoke of the enemy. Thank you, Lord, for promising us that it won't prosper. Thank you, Lord. In the name of Jesus, we thank you for strength. We thank you for victory. Hallelujah. Thank you for victory. Thank you for victory. Oh, we praise your name, Jesus. Glory to your name. Come on, let's praise him. Open your mouth. Hallelujah. Oh, hallelujah. Thou art worthy.

We're going to sing that one more time, and you're going to take your seats, and we're going to get out of here. But whatever you're going through, we're going to praise God in spite of it. Because the very thing that you're going through may be the thing that's going to help you to go high and high in Him. Thou art worthy. In spite of what I'm going through, Thou art worthy. Thou art worthy, O Lord. Hallelujah. To receive glory. My, my, my, my.

If there's a sinner in this building today, tired of your sinful lifestyle, I want you to know that God loves you. He doesn't love what you're doing, but you as a person, God loves you. And today he's come to let you know that he can give you a brand new life. The enemy is destroying you through drugs and alcohol. But the Lord is saying he's going to give you the power today to overcome what the enemy has put on you. If you're a sinner lost in your sinful ways, don't know Jesus and the pardoning of your sins, come to the altar right now. Hallelujah. And then there's a backslider in this building today. You know the voice of God. You see the presence of God in this place. But yet, you're backslidden. You're not in the grace and fellowship of God. But the Lord is calling for backsliders to come on home. You left the ark of the covenant of God. You left the protection of God. But right now, in the name of Jesus, you can come back under his fellowship. That's right, my sister. Oh, praise the name of Jesus. There are others that the Lord will speak to you. That's right, my brother. Come on. Deliverance is here this morning. Oh, hallelujah. Praise the name of Jesus. That's right, my brother. Come on. Hallelujah. Hallelujah. Do you want to be delivered? Do you want to be saved? If you do want us, you come to the altar right now. My, my, my, my, my. That's right, my brother. Come on. Saints, can't you see God moving in this place? Oh, hallelujah. Hallelujah. Praise the name of Jesus. The Lord is yet speaking and moving in this place. Hallelujah. You know you're not right with God. You know you're living in a backslidden state. But God wants to make a new creature in you this morning. Hallelujah. Why don't you give God a chance in your life? Hallelujah. Are you coming? Oh, bless the name of Jesus. Hallelujah. That's right, my sister. Come on, even from the West Wing. Oh, bless the name of Jesus. Hallelujah. Hallelujah. Hallelujah. And if you're not saved today, don't you know that the enemy has a weapon against you? He's trying to destroy your life. And the only way that you're going to remove the curse that the enemy has on you is get under the ark of Jesus. Hallelujah. And then you'll be able to say that it won't prosper against me. No, you're not saved. No, you're living in a backslidden state, even in the balcony. Hallelujah. You can go over to the elevator and press 1. If you know that God is speaking to you, why don't you come on down? West Wing, why don't you that know that God is speaking to you, why don't you obey God? And even in the main level, God is speaking to others that you know you need to be saved. Hallelujah. And while the saints are yet praising God, why don't you come and join the saints of God? Oh, bless the name of Jesus. Hallelujah. Hallelujah. Oh, praise the name of Jesus. Hallelujah. God, you're wonderful. God, you're great. And I praise you right now. Destroy the yoke of the enemy. That soul that wants to be saved but is afraid. God, we come against fear this morning. In the name of Jesus, we come against the enemy that's holding the souls back. You to know that God is speaking to you. Come on right now. Hallelujah. Saints, turn to somebody and tell a neighbor, if you know God is speaking to you, why don't you obey God? Hallelujah. Oh, praise the name of Jesus. It's the Lord speaking to you. If he's speaking to you, why don't you come? Hallelujah. Oh, praise your name. I'm going to give you another moment because I'm doing my job. If you want to be delivered, you have to do something. Hallelujah. Oh, praise the name of Jesus. Hallelujah. Oh, hallelujah. My, my, my, my, my. The Lord is just speaking to you. Hallelujah. As I stand here as a representative of God, there are sinners and backsliders that need Christ back into their life and need Christ in their life. And if you don't obey, it's nobody's fault but yours.

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